0: the Bloomberg mobile app, or check your local cable listings.
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2: It's 8:53 in London. Good morning. I'm Stephen Carroll. We're counting down to the start of the cash session, the start of a new trading week for equities in Europe. Eurostoxx 50 futures just ever so slightly higher this morning. FTSE 100 futures are down by 0.2%. We did have a positive read coming out of Asia. Gains in the likes of the Nikkei in Tokyo, mainly driven by earnings, up by 2.1%.

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2: It is 9:53 in London. Good morning. I'm Stephen Carroll. On the markets, we've got stocks holding near record highs. The MSCI All Country World Index is up by 0.1%. The picture in Europe, though, pretty flat. We've got the FTSE 100 down by 0.3%. The DAX in Frankfurt's up by 0.3%. That's leaving the stock 600 pretty unmoved. Looking towards the US session later, after the record finish for the S&P 500 on Friday, S&P E-mini futures are up by 0.1%. NASDAQ futures are 0.4% higher. And we're also looking at the Bloomberg Dollar Spot Index up by 0.1%. The Japanese yen weakening further, now down 0.6 against the dollar, 158.66. So continuing to erode away at that strength that we saw emerge following the joint US-Japan intervention. In terms of US Treasuries, after the moves we saw Friday, the two-year yield is up by 1.5 basis points, 4.21%. The 10-year up a basis point at 4.65. Not much to report home from the European bond markets today. The 10-year bond yield in Germany is up by a basis point. In terms of energy prices, interesting to note that

0: currently 73 degrees in Central Park.
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0: And I'm Karen Moscow, and stocks are holding near record highs right now with S&P futures up 0.1% this morning, up 10 points. Dow futures, little change to lower, down 35 points. NASDAQ futures higher, up 0.3%, or 112 points. 10-year Treasury down 2/32, yield 4.65%. The yield on the 2-year, 4.2%. NYMEX crude oil is up 1.1%, up 86 cents at $79.04 a barrel. And Brent is at $84.57 a barrel. That is up 1.2%. That is a Bloomberg Business Flash. Now here's John Tucker with more on what's going on around the world. John.
3: And Karen, President Trump signaled he's prepared to let economic pressure on Iran build rather than launch fresh military strikes. He told Axios a U.S. naval blockade of the country is deepening its financial problems. Israel's prime minister rejecting President Trump's announced deal for Gaza. Benjamin Netanyahu says Israeli forces won't withdraw from the Palestinian territory until Hamas disarms. And the Pentagon's number two official has asked major U.S. defense companies to accelerate efforts to produce and deliver key weapon systems. This request comes with new concerns about shortages and gaps made worse by the Iran war. In sports, Yankees fall to the Braves in extra innings. The Mets beat the Pirates. The A's top the Red Sox. The Orioles and Nationals win. And in golf, Michael Bryant wins the Wyndham Championship. Global News, 24 hours a day. Whenever you want it with Bloomberg News Now. I'm John Tucker. And this is Bloomberg. Nathan.
4: 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It's coming up on 5:55 on Wall Street. 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
2: All right, we've got Stacey Bannock-Smith sitting for Scarlett Fu today. I'm Paul Sweeney live here in our Bloomberg Interactive Broker Studio, streaming live on YouTube as well. Seems like that's a quiet day, but there's a lot going on out there in the equity capital markets. Intel started this morning. They're going to sell $15 billion in common stock to fuel some of their AI demand boom. We've got some IPO filings. We've got some stocks I thought were meme stocks. I'm not sure if they still are. But we had Bailey Lipschultz in to kind of explain it all to us. Bailey Lipschultz, Bloomberg News, senior equities reporter. First, was GameStop

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2: The president demands compensation from Iran. Welcome to the Monday edition as President Trump answers Iran's demand for reparations with a brand new call to compensate the U.S. for the killing of Americans. Negotiations appear to have come to a standstill. We'll get the latest from Bloomberg White House correspondent Josh Wingrove. He's on the North Lawn right now. Lawmakers have left town to campaign full time. We'll talk midterms and the congressional agenda with Congresswoman Susan DelBene, chair of the Democratic Congressional Campaign Committee, with insights from our political panel. Bloomberg Politics contributors Rick Davis and Jeannie Shanzano are with us for the hour. And we start, as always,

0: 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We're also speaking
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0: And a very good afternoon, everybody, live on Bloomberg TV, radio, YouTube, and Bloomberg Originals. It is Bloomberg Business Week Daily on this Monday, August 10th, 2026. I'm Tim Stenovek. I'm here with Nora Melinda. She's Bloomberg TV Markets Correspondent. Carol Masser is off today. And Nora, we are glad to have you on this summer Monday. How are you?
2: Happy to be here. I'm doing well.
0: Well, we're happy to have you. Markets-wise, kind of a chill day. Market notwithstanding. Oil's a little bit higher. Stocks are wavering. We're all waiting for a key inflation print, two prints later this week. Mike McKee is going to be here in just a second to break down all that. And Charlie Pellett's going to give us an update on everything happening in the markets. We also are squarely focused on everything out of the Middle East and really how that affects inflation. Chris Kennedy is going to be coming by. He's economic statecraft lead for Bloomberg Economics. Also, a check on a couple different companies, publicly traded companies. We've got a great duo of CEOs.
2: We do. We have quite a few coming through. One of them that I want to call out, the CEO of Grindr, is back with us just days after the company upped its forecast for revenue and adjusted EBITDA. And then separate to that, we have U.S. Antimony's Gary Evans stopping by and just after his visit to the White House on Friday.
0: All right. Looking forward to that conversation a little later.

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2: From ABC News, I'm Michelle Franzen. More than 100 people are confirmed dead in western Colombia following a major earthquake. Rescue operations underway in the city of Cali, where 20 buildings have collapsed. ABC's Lama Hassan has more.
3: Posting on social media, the governor of Chocó region, where the epicenter of the quake is, she says that there are injuries and severe damage to some buildings, adding that they are now concerned about aftershocks. And of course, don't forget that this comes after those recent deadly twin earthquakes that hit neighboring Venezuela that has killed more than 6,100 people.
2: Talks between the U.S. and Iran remain stalled over the Strait of Hormuz. Iran demanding the U.S. lift the naval blockade and pay reparations. President Trump now saying that Iran should pay for decades of terrorist acts. President Trump signing an executive order recommending childhood vaccine schedules for the measles, mumps, and rubella, also known as MMR, to be split in three separate shots. The president expressing claims, he says, over autism concerns. ABC News medical contributor Dr. Darian Sutton says leading medical groups are pushing back on the risks.
4: The American Academy of Pediatrics has stated that giving routine vaccinations simultaneously is safe and effective, and the adverse events as well as the negative side effects essentially from these vaccinations is comparable to giving them separately. So that inherently helps you to understand that giving a vaccination separately does not provide additional benefit to a patient, does not provide additional safety to a patient.
2: More than 100 wildfires burning across the U.S. ABC News meteorologist Samara Theodore.
5: From Bakersfield to Redding, California, right on up to Idaho Falls into the Texas Panhandle, we have single-digit humidity and gust up to 40 miles per hour. That is a recipe for wildfires. The smoke from these fires is going to diminish the air quality for places like Spokane, Walla Walla, Boise, Denver.
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0: Now, your three-day weather forecast on Bloomberg 1130.
6: Severe thunderstorm watch in effect. Showers and thunderstorms are likely through the rest of the afternoon and into the evening. Some of those storms may produce strong winds, hail, and some heavy downpours. They'll taper off and then skies become partly cloudy overnight. Warm and muggy, we only drop into the middle 70s. Partly sunny, hazy at times Tuesday. Smoke from the western wildfires drifting in. Highs will get up into the upper 80s. Partly cloudy Tuesday night, we drop back to the lower to middle 70s. Partly sunny skies on Wednesday, not as humid, still pretty warm, high in the upper 80s. Looking ahead to Thursday, a cold front moves through in the morning with some showers and thunderstorms likely, becoming partly sunny, less humid in the afternoon. Temperatures will get up into the middle to upper 80s across the region. I'm Scott Kaplan, and that's your Bloomberg three-day forecast. Now back to the latest headlines from ABC News.
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0: countries. But at this point, all of these claims are now losing. So it's not really productive to start analyzing these claims because the Supreme Court has already said, look, if a president can invoke TPS, a president can revoke TPS, and it's not reviewable. And so long term, maybe people will live to fight a day or two here or there. But the TPS are going to be all revoked probably in the next 30 days, if not already. Many of them have already been revoked. And the question is going to be, now what? And for that large group of people who had TPS, what you're going to start seeing is some of the scenes you're starting to see now, where Haitians are going into ICE check-ins and they're being given ankle bracelets or they're being detained, and the beginning of removal proceedings are happening for these individuals.
1: Thanks so much, Leon. Always a lot of immigration issues in the courts. That's Leon Fresco of Holland & Knight. And that's it for this edition of the Bloomberg Law Show. 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
2: 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Coming up, the latest market-moving headlines from Bloomberg. 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
4: From ABC News, I'm Stephanie Officer. At a White House event today, ABC's Mary Bruce asked President Trump about the status of U.S.-Iran peace talks.
5: You said you're low-keying it with them. Are you're semi-negotiating. What exactly does that mean?
6: Well, they asked for reparations, you might say, or they asked for money for the damage that we've done. And I said, that's a good idea. Well, we're going to ask for money for the damage they've done over a 50-year period.
4: Some evacuation orders have been eased in the Spokane, Washington area as crews make progress against wildfires. The Spokane complex fires have damaged or destroyed more than 900 structures. At a press conference today, Washington Governor Bob Ferguson said the state is seeking a federal major disaster declaration and issued an emergency order protecting state residents who have taken in neighbors and friends displaced by the fires.
7: Their generosity should not put them in danger of eviction. My emergency proclamation prohibits landlords from evicting their tenants for hosting people and their pets who have been displaced by wildfires.
4: President Trump today signed an executive order recommending the childhood measles and mumps and rubella vaccine, or MMR vaccine, be split into three separate shots. Public health experts have warned the separation could lead to an increased risk of children missing the shots and getting those diseases. ABC News medical correspondent Dr. Darian Sutton.
8: When we compare vaccinations and actual disease, the choice is quite obvious. When you look at the outcomes of these vaccinations, although no vaccine is risk-free, you still have exceedingly rare risks associated with vaccinations. Approximately 30% of cases of measles will develop a complication. I've seen some of them. I've treated patients throughout our measles outbreak here in New York City during the height of that measles outbreak. And I understand very well how misinformation translates to lack of protection, which leads to children becoming patients.
4: Major medical groups, including the American Academy of Pediatrics, saying no studies show a link between vaccines and autism. 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
9: Now, your three-day weather forecast on Bloomberg 1130.
10: Some showers and thunderstorms are likely as we head into the evening hours. Few of them may contain strong winds, hail, and heavy downpours. They'll taper off and end. Skies become partly cloudy overnight, warm and muggy. Temperatures only dropping into the middle 70s. Partly sunny, hazy at times on Tuesday. Some smoke from the western wildfires will drift in. High temperatures will get up into the upper 80s. Partly cloudy skies Tuesday night will drop back to the lower to middle 70s. Partly sunny skies on Wednesday. Little less humid, still on the warm side, though, will get up into the upper 80s. Cold front approaches for Thursday morning. It'll trigger some showers and thunderstorms. They should taper off and end. Skies will become partly sunny as we head into the afternoon. Humidity levels will start dropping. Highs will get up to the middle to upper 80s. I'm Scott Kaplan, and that's your Bloomberg three-day forecast. Now back to the latest headlines from ABC News.
4: Four more states are holding primary elections tomorrow night, including an important swing state, Wisconsin.
11: Just one day to go until the primary for governor, where Democratic Socialist Francesca Hong is taking on Milwaukee County Executive David Crowley, the pick of the party establishment.
12: This race has been chaotic. It has been messy.
11: Polls show Hong with a commanding lead. The big question hanging over her campaign?